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0: Forming in 2005 in British Columbia, Mother Mother has created several unique songs and albums that have kept them in the light for many years. Their debut album, 2005's self-released Mother, which later be re-released called Touch Up, is considered as raw, experimental, and emotionally honest, which Mother Mother would continue to refine on later album and single releases.
1: Hope that you enjoy our recording.
0: Mother Mother created a signature blend of folk-inspired melodies and layered instrumentation with their first studio album, Oh My Heart, in 2008.
1: It started with the hay, like a creaking, well it just started in the hay. With his long johns on, pop went out creeping, out to the bottom, through the hay.
0: With songs from the album such as Hayloft, Arms Tonight, and Burning Pile were quick to become fan favorites. Although the album was well received when it first released, it would experience a massive resurgence in the early 2020s because of social media. Hayloft and Burning Pile from Oh My Heart had massive traction on TikTok. They particularly resonated with younger generations, especially with the non-binary and LGBTQIA+ community. This helped bring in a new wave of listeners to their music and expand their reach to more people. Mother Mother doesn't just stick to one sound. Throughout the years, their album sees a shift in the kind of style of music they've done. Mother Mother was nominated in two categories at the 2025 Juno Awards, and it's recognition that the band has created music that resonates with so many people, but also that the band is far from finished to show what they've got. I'm Cody Schroeder, and this has been a CJIQ Music Note.
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4: 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I'm Trev, and if you could travel back in time to experience the 80s and earlier decades, would you? Well, thankfully, you're not going to need a time machine because the past is coming to us on June 26th with the Cruisin' on King Vintage Car Show. You can expect over a kilometer of vintage cars lined up for your viewing pleasure, as well as a ton of food trucks, vendors, a beer tent, and of course, live music performed by a Neil Young tribute band. The event is happening at Carl's Air Square and King Street between Water and Frederick, starting at 5:30 p.m. and going until 9:30 p.m., and if you're wondering what kinds of cars you might see, here's what I can tell you. The cutoff for submitting your vintage car is pre-1986, meaning the newest cars you'll see will be just turning 40 years old. So, if great music, old cars, and good food sounds like an awesome time, you're not going to want to miss this amazing event in the heart of downtown Kitchener. The Cruisin' on King Vintage Car Show, June 26th from 5:30 to 9:30 p.m. at Carl's Air Square on King Street. This has been a community calendar on CJIQ.
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But really, this is what you do sound like. 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

0: Sam Roberts has always been a fan of playing music. He started violin lessons at the age of 4 at his request, and he would continue them until his early 20s. His father gave him a Spanish guitar at age 12, and Sam was introduced to the electric guitar at 13. He would begin performing in bands after, such as Happy Death Men, Screwtape, and Grover in high school. While continuing to play in bands, most notably William, Roberts would enroll at McGill University. He would work alongside Eric Ferrez and James Hall. The band was formed in 1993 and released a 3-song single in 1996 called The Piranha and renamed themselves to North Star a year later. However, North Star disbanded after failing to promote their 5-track EP in Los Angeles. Roberts returned to Canada in 1999 to create the 12-song demo Brother Down. In 2001, Sam revisited 6 tracks from Brother Down with percussionist Jordan Zadaronsny, and the resulting EP was called The Inhuman Condition. The band had a successful debut at Toronto's Canadian Music Week and was picked up by Universal Music Canada. Although Sam Roberts was promoted as a solo act, he got longtime bandmates James Hall, Eric Ferrez, Dave Nugent, and Corey Zadaronsny to create his soon-to-be-touring band. Since then, Sam Roberts' band was signed by Universal Records in 2002, the EP Brother Down was remastered and made its commercial debut in 2002, and the singles Brother Down and Don't Walk Away, Eileen became hits across the country. Away, I'm Cody Stroder, and this has been a CJIQ Music Note.
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2: 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I'm Cody Stroder. Two of my favorite things are watching movies and enjoying the night sky. But what if we combine them? Well, that's what Movies in the Park aims to do. Come to the Waterloo Park during this summer for cozy outdoor movie nights. 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There will be 3 days in June, July, and August when it will be happening. These days are June 11th, 18th, and 25th, July 9th, 16th, and 23rd, and August 6th, 13th, and 20th. The movies will begin after sunset, so it's recommended to arrive by 9 p.m. This event is brought to you in partnership with the City of Waterloo and Princess Cinemas in support of the Food Bank of Waterloo Region. 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That's events.waterloo.ca. Hope to see you watching movies under the stars with us. This has been the Community Calendar on CJIQ.
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0: This is Lily with a CJIQ music note. Tame Impala isn't just a band, it's a psychedelic music project. Started by Australian singer, songwriter, and multi-instrumentalist Kevin Parker, Parker writes, performs, and records every song by himself in studio. When on tour, Parker enlists the help of Dominic Simper, Jay Watson, Cam Avery, Julian Barbagallo, and James Ireland. Some of the albums released as Tame Impala include Lonerism in 2012, The Slow Rush in 2020, and Deadbeat in 2025. Kevin Parker was also diagnosed with synesthesia, a rare neurological condition that makes him see different colors for different sounds, making every note and chord all the more important for him. And the songs clearly show just how carefully he chose every single note. But if I had to choose a favorite song, oh, it would have to be Dracula. This has been Lily with a CJIQ music note.
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2: 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June 30th, Edge Hill play the Garrison in Toronto. July 2nd, the Sheepdogs pay a visit to Royal Botanical Gardens in Burlington. That's part of their Music in the Garden series. July 4th, the Summer Concert Series continues at Jackson Triggs Winery in Niagara-on-the-Lake. The Rural Alberta Advantage performing that day. The Craft Beer Festival is coming up July 11th in Hamilton. Big Wreck and Death from Above 1979 both playing. August 2nd, Big Wreck play the Steve Kerr Memorial Complex in Listowel. That's part of the Hayloft Music Festival. August 4th, Foo Fighters play Rogers Stadium in Toronto. September 5th, Mother Mother, Boy Golden, and Valley all play at Victoria Park in Kitchener as part of the Endless Summer Festival. And October 2nd, 5440 play Maxwell's in Waterloo. That's your CJIQ Concert Connection full list at CJIQFM.com.
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0: The Sheepdogs is a Canadian band formed in 2004 at the University of Saskatchewan under the name of The Breaks. The original members of the band were Ewan Curry, Ryan Golan, and Sam Corbett. The trio was gravitated to blues rocks when they just started jamming out in Corbett's parents' basement. Some bands often cited as early influences are the Black Keys, Kings of Leon, Creedence Clearwater Revival, and the Allman Brothers. The band released a self-titled EP in 2006 under the name of The Breaks. But after Liot Hansen was added to the band, they changed their names to The Sheepdogs. One of the most popular songs from The Sheepdogs is called I Don't Know. It was considered a certified platinum in Canada in 2012. Another single that was a hit was Feeling Good. This song was played at Toronto Maple Leafs home games after every goal the Maple Leafs scored in the 2015-2016 season. Over the past two decades, the Sheepdogs have won the ears of many who enjoy rock music. I'm Cody Schroeder, and this has been a CJIQ Music Note.
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0: I'm Willow Bridges, and you're listening to a CJIQ Music Note. With an astounding 104 award nominations and 42 award wins, the Arctic Monkeys have solidified their standings in the indie rock and post-punk scenes. The band formed in 2002 in Sheffield, England, with members Alex Turner, Matt Helders, Nick O'Malley, and Andy Nichols. Two of the boys, Alex Turner and Matt Helders, were actually neighbors and close friends who met Andy all the way back in secondary school. But unfortunately for the band, Nichols would be stepping away shortly after the release of their first album in 2004. Nichols ended up being replaced by another long-term friend, Jamie Cook. Fortunately, in 2005, the band ended up signing to Domino Records, an independently owned label based in London, England. The band has gone on to release a multitude of hit albums like AM, which includes songs like Why'd You Only Call Me When You're High and I Wanna Be Yours. The most recent Arctic Monkeys released was October 2022 with album The Car, which was released during their tour of the same name, The Car Tour, which ended October 2023. Hopefully, we will continue to see more from the boys in the next few years, and that they take a much-needed rest after their tour. And this has been a CJIQ Music Note.
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0: Norwood, and this is a CJIQ Music Note. Gorillaz, the world's biggest virtual band that have been blurring the lines of fiction and reality since 2000, collaborating with some of the biggest artists around the globe, like Elton John, MF Doom,
1: slow it down some, no split clown bum,
0: Tame Impala,
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0: De La Soul.
3: Are you kidding?
4: Yo, pretty packages of frosted delights.
0: But who's really behind the iconic cartoon facade of the Gorillaz? Where did they come from? And how did they become the musical juggernaut that they are today?
5: Elevator going up.
0: First off, let's address the elephant in the room. Who are the Gorillaz? Well, in their music videos, album art, and merchandise, the Gorillaz are made up of four distinct cartoon characters. 2D, the tall and lanky Britpop frontman, Murdoch Nichols, the band's green-skinned maniacal founding member and bass player, Noodle, their kid guitar player, and Russell, their drummer, who also happens to be possessed by the spirit of rapper Del the Funky Homo Sapien. But in reality, these weird and wonderful characters are just the public-facing Gorillaz, and the band is actually the brainchild of two people. With all the music being done by the Blur frontman, Damon Albarn, and all the iconic visuals being done by the Tank Girl artist, Jamie Hewlett. The pair came up with the idea while they were watching MTV one day, with Damon saying in an interview with Wired back in 2008, "If you watch MTV for too long, it's a bit like hell." This was the beginning of the boy band sort of explosion, and it just felt so manufactured. And we were like, well, let's make a manufactured band, but make it kind of interesting. And thus, Gorillaz were born. With massive hits under their belt like Clint Eastwood, Feel Good Inc., and Stylo, the Gorillaz can still fill arenas to this day, while still managing to experiment with new sounds on every album. This has been a Music Note on CJIQ.
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0: This is a CJIQ Music Note. I'm Lily Bunny. You know them, you've heard them, you may even love them. Linkin Park is one of the best-selling bands of the 21st century and a complete icon of alt rock. Whether it's Hybrid Theory being their first studio album and one of the best-selling albums in the US, or even their inspiration to other bands like 1OK Rock or Bring Me the Horizon, Linkin Park is everywhere. You've heard them, I'm sure. You cannot escape them, especially if you often listen to alt rock, heavy metal, or even a bit of hip hop. Their music even became so iconic that one of their songs, What I've Done, is heavily associated with the ending of the 2007 Transformers movie, which absolutely exploded into pop culture. Their music has infected every inch of pop culture for so many years, there's no way you haven't heard any of their songs. Whether it's Shadow of the Day, In the End, or Numb, I guarantee everyone who has listened to any alt rock has at least one song from Linkin Park that they consider their favorite. This has been Music Notes on CJIQ.
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1: Now this update from the Canadian Press. Saskatchewan's auditor says the province's public safety agency needs to do a better job of preparing for wildfire season. Tara Clement's report says the Saskatchewan Public Safety Agency doesn't plan for the right amount of resources it needs each year to fight wildfires. Travel agents say Air Canada is cutting their commissions and some fear could put them out of business. Compensation arrangements vary by agency, but often hover between 8 and 10% of the base cost of a booking. The U.S. Senate has given a rare rebuke to U.S. President Donald Trump seeking to block U.S. military action in Iran. It was the 10th time the Senate has tried to stop the war, and the outcome was a stunning turnaround from past efforts. And the Bank of Canada's security workers have begun job action after talks to secure a new collective agreement failed. The union claims central bank officials are pushing for changes that would undermine the way seniority affects overtime and vacation for workers. From the Canadian Press, I'm David Augustine.
0: 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That's the recipe for a perfect morning. And you're in the right place for it. 88.3 CJIQ.

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1: Now this update from the Canadian Press. Messages of sympathy and support are pouring into a multicultural Montreal neighborhood after a shooting outside a hotel that left three dead. The area is largely a residential neighborhood with a number of different cultural communities mixed with some commercial businesses, restaurants, outdoor parks, and recreational buildings. A wildfire that was threatening the village of Lytton, B.C. is declared held. Residents were forced out last week by the 7-square-kilometer Saw Creek wildfire. The fire has destroyed at least one home and a handful of properties remain under evacuation order, while hundreds of others are under evacuation alert. Immigration Minister Lena Diab says something happened to trigger a wave of citizenship document recalls. She didn't say exactly what prompted her to tell her department to investigate. And Canada is inching closer to deciding who will supply the Navy's next fleet of submarines. Experts say the challenges involved in replacing Canada's aging fleet of subs will soon take the spotlight. From the Canadian Press, I'm David Augustine.
0: Whether you're shaking off the sleep or embracing the day head on, we've got you covered. 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
2: Now this update from the Canadian Press. Lethbridge, Alberta police have searched a home in the city after a deadly Montreal shooting that killed a police officer. The alleged gunman has been identified as a 25-year-old university student from Lethbridge. A new poll shows just how far Canadians' opinion of the United States has fallen. The Pew Research Center finds only 35% of Canadians think the U.S. is a reliable partner. That figure was 83% in 2022. Halifax RCMP are investigating expenses filed by the mayor's office after an audit showed four transactions did not comply with city policy. Halifax's Auditor General told Council's Finance Committee he started the audit after concerns were raised by senior municipal managers earlier this year. And Vancouver's mayor says even the naysayers are having a good time as the city helps host the World Cup. The build-up to the tournament was dominated by talk of hotel vacancies and whether hosting was worth the cost. From the Canadian Press, I'm David Augustine.
0: It's not just a morning show. It's a rock and roll wake-up call. The Tri-Cities Alternative, 883 CJIQ.

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1: Now this update from the Canadian Press. Saskatchewan's auditor says the province's public safety agency needs to do a better job of preparing for wildfire season. Tara Clement's report says the Saskatchewan Public Safety Agency doesn't plan for the right amount of resources it needs each year to fight wildfires. Travel agents say Air Canada is cutting their commissions and some fear it could put them out of business. Compensation arrangements vary by agency, but often hover between 8 and 10% of the base cost of a booking. The U.S. Senate has given a rare rebuke to U.S. President Donald Trump seeking to block U.S. military action in Iran. It was the 10th time the Senate has tried to stop the war, and the outcome was a stunning turnaround from past efforts. And the Bank of Canada's security workers have begun job action after talks to secure a new collective agreement failed. The union claims central bank officials are pushing for changes that would undermine the way seniority affects overtime and vacation for workers. From the Canadian Press, I'm David Augustine.
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2: Now this update from the Canadian Press. A funeral is being held today for a Toronto police officer killed in a shooting during a police raid earlier this month. The procession for Constable Mark Pinzato is set to begin at 10 a.m. Eastern, followed by a funeral service at the Toronto Congress Centre at 1. After three police officers in Canada were killed over the past 2 weeks, a criminology expert says the number of on-duty cop fatalities this year remains within the historic levels. Two Arctic projects could become the first to receive a national interest designation from the federal government. The announcement expected today is about the Grays Bay Road and Port Project and the Mackenzie Valley Highway Project. A new analysis from BMO Economics estimates a $70 million boost to Vancouver's local economy for each additional World Cup match Canada plays. And Health Canada has approved the weight loss drug Zepbound for treating obstructive sleep apnea in adults with obesity. From the Canadian Press, I'm Hannah Stoles.
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1: Now this update from the Canadian Press. Ottawa is expected to begin the process of designating two major Arctic infrastructure projects as being in the national interest under the Building Canada Act. The projects are the Grays Bay Road and Port Project in Nunavut and the Mackenzie Valley Highway Project in Northwest Territories. Immigration Minister Lena Diab says an investigation is underway after some people were mistakenly told to surrender their Canadian citizenship documents. The issue affected a small number of people who obtained citizenship by descent under a recently introduced law. A dispute between Alberta Premier Danielle Smith and Calgary Mayor Jeremy Farkas escalated over noise restrictions for the upcoming Calgary Stampede. Calgary City Council voted to keep existing limits on event hours and noise levels despite the province's warning it could intervene. And visitors attending World Cup matches in Toronto say the city has impressed them with much more than soccer. Fans praise Toronto's cultural diversity, food scene, and nearby natural attractions, saying the experience exceeded their expectations. From the Canadian Press, I'm David Augustine.
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2: Now this update from the Canadian Press. Today, mourners are expected to gather for the funeral of a Toronto police officer killed in the line of duty. 43-year-old Mark Pinizzotto was killed June 11th while carrying out a search of an apartment for an investigation into multiple shootings. A senator is warning that Canada's goal of boosting trade with countries outside the United States could be thwarted by its new pesticide rules. Bill C-30, passed last week, includes a change to Canada's Pest Control Products Act that allows Cabinet to override Health Canada and authorize the use of banned pesticides. Foreign Affairs Minister Anita Anand has announced $35 million for projects aimed at boosting security and stability across the Caribbean. And the head of the United Nations Nuclear Agency has signaled that Iran nuclear enrichment sites would be visited by his inspectors. The visits mark a key component in the interim deal between the U.S. and Iran to reach an end to the four-month war. From the Canadian Press, I'm Don Mitchell.
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1: Now this update from the Canadian Press. A procession honoring a police constable fatally shot during a raid earlier this month is set for the Toronto area this morning. Mourners are expected to gather today for the formal ceremony remembering Constable Mark Pinizzano before a funeral service at the Toronto Congress Centre in the early afternoon. After three police officers in Canada were killed over the past 2 weeks, a criminology expert at the University of Ottawa analyzing data from the past 64 years says it does not necessarily point to a new trend. Canada's largest space technology developer and manufacturer, MDA Space, has signed a $688 million contract with the Canadian Space Agency for a synthetic aperture radar satellite, and Iran's deputy foreign minister is rejecting comments by the head of the UN's nuclear agency, saying enrichment sites would be visited by inspectors before a deal to end the war in the Middle East is complete. From the Canadian Press, I'm Don Mitchell.
0: Shaping the future of alternative rock. 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

That was Eat Your Young by Hozier. I'm Cyber Soprano. You're listening to 88.3 CJIQ, your favorite external monologue. We've got lots of accompaniment for that monologue, like echo and fade by Alert

0: That was Time Bomb by Walk the Moon. 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Cyber Soprano here. What's going on in your head right now? What are you thinking about? What does it look like? Is it long sentences, like a soliloquy and a drama, or more like colors and shapes that you recognize as ideas? Maybe you watch your thoughts like a movie. The very idea of thinking, in quotes, and internal monologue is super different from person to person. I really got interested in this because I was watching Hank Green interview Demi Adwibe, where they discuss this very thing. Listen in.
1: I cannot process the thought of
2: thinking without thought.
1: Do you think only
2: in words?
1: Yeah.
2: Oh, I don't think in words.
3: What are you thinking?
2: I call them clouds.
3: You call them clouds? So that's a word, though.
2: But I'm not thinking cloud.
3: I think you might be.
2: Cloud.
3: When you say you think in clouds, is it like literally like a cartoon? Like,
2: I guess like the simpler thing to say is I think in ideas.
3: Yeah.
2: So like there's not a bunch of words that come along with the ideas. So I don't think of like, when I think of you, I don't think the word Demi, you know, I think of like the idea of Demi.
0: How interesting that this is just another one of those like tiny little specific things that make each and every one of our human experiences so interesting. So I hope that this external monologuer accompanies well with your internal monologue.
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That was Little by Little by Oasis. Do you consider yourself a jock, a goth, a nerd, or are these terms just kind of outdated?

0: You're listening to CJIQ. That was Friendly Fire by Linkin Park. I'm Cyber Soprano. In a world of social media where everyone has a, air quote, brand, it's hard to decipher how much of us is for the internet or to be part of an in-group and how much of us really is our interests. Do you think it's important to have a distinct aesthetic? I don't necessarily mean on your Instagram feed, just like the kind of stuff that you surround yourself with. Maybe you're like a coquette clean girl and you tend to buy pink bows and cherries and wear flowy summer dresses. Maybe you're more of an alternative punk. Your closet is just zero color except for maybe red. You love vintage stuff, collecting physical media. Your walls are covered in band posters. How important do you think it is to find an aesthetic? On the one hand, it's really cool and a clear way of having self-expression. If you're a much more free spirit bohemian type, having boho decor and light airy clothing could make you feel the most comfortable and in your element. It can also help connect you with communities of people who are interested in similar things and be a signal to those in the public with the same interests that you're cool to talk to. But it can also trap you in a box if you really think about it. Maybe you really want to get this cute top, but it just doesn't fit your usual aesthetic. And you decide you can't pull it off, even if it is something that you thought would be really cool. I'm curious on your thoughts. How important is it to have a defined visual identity? Do you have one you could put a name to? Or are you more of a go with what feels good type?
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3: 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I'm Trev, and if you could travel back in time to experience the 80s and earlier decades, would you? 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This has been a community calendar on CJIQ.
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That was Mother Mother, on and on and on. And I relate to that because I also feel like I can go on and on. But let me fill this time with the greatest music. 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
1: Now this update from the Canadian Press. Sources say the federal government will announce two key Arctic road projects of national interest in the territories today. The Grays Bay Road and Port Project is earmarked for Nunavut, and the Mackenzie Valley Highway Project will be in the Northwest Territories. Mourners will gather today for the funeral of a Toronto constable fatally shot during a police raid earlier this month. The procession for Constable Mark Pinizotto will be followed by a funeral service at the Toronto Congress Center. A Montreal man has been sentenced to 3 years in prison for running a mass marketing weight loss scam in the U.S. from 2011 to 2016. And a man accused in a large Toronto gold heist has received 13 years in a U.S. prison for gun running. The United States Attorney's Office says 27-year-old Duarte King McLean, who had been staying in Florida, pleaded guilty last year to conspiring to traffic firearms. From the Canadian Press, I'm Don Mitchell.
0: Breaking the mold, one song at a time. What I tell you about my limitations. 88.3 CJIQ, the Tri-Cities Alternative.

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That was Social Cues by Cage the Elephant. Coming up, we got our cup date of the day, because you know stuff doesn't stop when it comes to FIFA. First, we got Philophobia by The Steadies. This is What T-Shirt by Ruby Waters.

0: 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I'm Cyber Soprano with today's Cup Date. A ton of different World Cup matches happening today as we wrap up the group stage and soon enter the knockout stage. Switzerland versus Canada and Bosnia-Herzegovina versus Qatar at 3 p.m. Scotland versus Brazil and Morocco versus Haiti at 6 p.m. Then Czechia versus Mexico and South Africa versus Korea at 9 p.m. As we're beginning to see the number of teams narrow down, is anyone else starting to feel their team spirit in a tug of war? I mean, it's super cool to see people rep their countries hard, being able to represent with flags on their cars, seeing people in team shirts in public, watching all of the crazy fan celebrations around the world. However, I'm finding myself in a particular situation where, as a lifelong Brazil fan and a hopeful Canadian fan, should the moment come where these two teams do face off against each other, I actually think I'm going to have to physically tear myself into two pieces. Maybe you feel you relate if you're a big Mexico and Canada fan, or any other combination of teams. Mexico and Canada, just as a combo, stands out to me because of how many devoted Mexico fans there are in my neighborhood in particular. But you might be feeling that way too. At the end of the day, though, it's a humble reminder that it's all just a fun game. And it's incredible entertainment. But I want my team to win, dang it!
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That was All These Things That I've Done by The Killers. Coming up, more cup dates. First, we got All You Did Was Save My Life by Our Lady Peace. This is Asking for a Friend by Foo Fighters.

0: This is a CJIQ Music Note. I'm Sadie Lola. Flannel Angst Distortion. The 90s were a pivotal point in music, switching from glossy 80s hair metal into gritty Seattle grunge. Who do we have to thank for this music 180?
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0: 1987, Aberdeen, Washington. Kurt Cobain, Chris Novoselic, and later Dave Grohl founded Nirvana, blending the sounds of 70s doom metal and the punk metal from 80s and 90s to give their band their legendary sound. The band released their first album, Bleach, in 1989. Although still grunge, this album showcased more of an experimental sound.
3: That's the kind of band we used to be. We used to be more like Gang of Four, new wave influence, like more experimental with more noise and different effects boxes and stuff.
0: 2 years later, the band would skyrocket into mainstream success with the surprise explosion of Smells Like Teen Spirit. In 1993, Nirvana released their third and final studio album, In Utero, with songs such as All Apologies and Heart-Shaped Box topping the charts. The band would come to an end in April of 1994, following the untimely passing of lead singer and guitarist Kurt Cobain. To this day, Nirvana's raw sound, honest lyrics, and iconic look still remains untouched, giving a voice to the unheard for generations to come. This has been Music Notes on CJIQ.
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0: That was Blue Sky and The Painter by Bastille. 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My name's Cyber Soprano. I'm going to continue on with this World Cup date for you. Legacy players like Ronaldo and Messi have been making history in this here 2026 World Cup. Yesterday, Cristiano Ronaldo became the first player to score in six World Cup tournaments by getting two goals in Portugal's match against Uzbekistan. The goals make him the second oldest player to score at a World Cup, behind Cameroon forward Roger Milla, who was 42 when he scored at the 1994 tournament in the United States. Ronaldo and Argentina captain Lionel Messi became the only men in history to play in six World Cup tournaments this year. Ronaldo's scoring streak started in his debut in 2006, and he also netted goals in 2010, 2014, 2018, and 2022. While he shares the record for most tournaments with Messi, he stands alone in scoring a goal in each edition after Messi failed to score a goal at the 2010 World Cup. This one's for Africa. This likely to be the final World Cup for Ronaldo, who won the European Championship with Portugal in 2016 and the Champions League five times with Manchester United and Real Madrid. A well-earned incoming retirement for Ronaldo, I would say, by my calculations.
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That's Where Have All the Good People Gone by Sam Roberts. 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If you're not a sports fan, do not worry. World Cup dates are over. I know you're here for the music. We'll be talking big music topics in just a little bit, okay? 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
1: Now this update from the Canadian Press. A procession service for a police constable fatally shot earlier this month in Toronto is now underway. It will be followed by a funeral service for 43-year-old Mark Pinizzotto at the Toronto Congress Centre this afternoon. The pomp and circumstance of St. John Baptiste Day may be subdued today as a Montreal neighborhood grieves following a horrific shooting that killed three, including a police officer. The Côte de Neige Business Development Corporation says it canceled planned Fête Nationale celebrations out of respect for the community. Two Arctic roads and a nuclear waste repository in Ontario are the first three projects the federal government wants designed as being in the national interest. A trio of federal ministers are making the announcement in Yellowknife today. And researchers say mutated mice learning to resist national pesticide treatments are becoming a growing problem in Philadelphia. A recent Rutgers University study showed 70% of mice sampled are evolving, learning to avoid traps and other extermination methods. From the Canadian Press, I'm Don Mitchell.
0: No rules, no limits. 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

That was That's All I Need by Dirty Heads. 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And you ever go to a concert and feel like you're witnessing a tennis match or a professional gymnastics routine? It's just so incredible and skillful and focused. We'll discuss in a little bit. I had an experience like that this week and I have to share. We got Bass Player's Brother coming up by Valley. This is Too Bad by Nickelback.

0: That's Foster the People. 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Cyber Sperano here. Have you ever watched a musician perform and just truly thought, man, that's what a virtuoso is? There's some concerts you attend because the music is fun to dance around and jump to, or because you just want to headbang and mosh and get out your anger in a good and fun environment. But some shows, you go just to watch absolute masters of their craft show off. This week, I went to Toronto Jazz Fest, hosted by Indie 88, and got to see some of my favorite new jazz artists, Domi and J.D. Beck. J.D. Beck is a drummer who uses literally every single ounce of effort and muscle that his, like, body affords him. 100% access to his brain, I swear, to play truly impossible beats. And Domi, she's a French pianist who I swear is just experiencing this, like, Nirvana flow state while throwing down some mind-boggling chords and impossible bass lines on her double-stacked keyboard. Watching these two do their thing was like watching an Olympic gymnast land just the perfect routine, all of the flips, everything done flawlessly. You see the sweat, the focus, the incredible exertion that goes into it. And seeing two people do it together, being able to do so in time with each other, there's just something so gratifying as an audience member. Has there ever been an artist you watched where you just kept your jaw on the floor the whole time because of how insane the playing was?
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And in music news, tours have been announced. It's going to be a fun fall. I'll tell you why. We got Might Be Right by White Reaper coming up. This is Should Have Known Better by The Beaches.

0: That was Closing Time by Semisonic. You're listening to 88.3 CJIQ, Cyber Soprano here. And if you're a regular concert goer, you know fall is the time to see all of the artists all around. And punk rockers around town, beware, Turnstile is finally coming north side. Turnstile has just announced the Never Enough Part 2 tour, a fall 2026 North American run that will feature wildly different support lineups for each night of the tour. It really is an eclectic group with bands from all over the spectrum of genre on their lineup. The September 12th Toronto show at Woodbine Park will feature Eve's Tumor, Saya Gray, and Pluto's Kiss. It's really cool to see the acclaim that Turnstile is getting, in my opinion, from winning Grammys for Best Metal Performance and Best Rock Album, plus 6 more nominations, not to say the least, to play a live set on Jimmy Kimmel as this, like, metal band is crazy. I think they're bringing the hardcore genre to the forefront of public consciousness in a way that's just really cool to witness. Tickets to the Never Enough Part 2 will first be available via pre-sale starting Thursday, June 25th at 10 a.m. local time. That's tomorrow. 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
11: It's the CJIQ Community Calendar. I'm Cody Stroder. Two of my favorite things are watching movies and enjoying the night sky. But what if we combine them? Well, that's what Movies in the Park aims to do. 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These days are June 11th, 18th, and 25th, July 9th, 16th, and 23rd, and August 6th, 13th, and 20th. The movies will begin after sunset, so it's recommended to arrive by 9 p.m. This event is brought to you in partnership with the City of Waterloo and Princess Cinemas in support of the Food Bank of Waterloo Region. 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That's events.waterloo.ca. Hope to see you watching movies under the stars with us. This has been the Community Calendar on CJIQ.
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0: That was Call My Name by Uncle Strut. 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So we got I Think I'm Okay by Machine Gun Kelly featuring Youngblood coming up.
1: Watch me take a good thing and mess it all up in one night. Catch me, I'm the one on the run away from the headlights.

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1: Now this update from the Canadian Press. The federal government says two Arctic roads and a nuclear repository in Ontario are the first initiatives it wants to designate as national interest projects. They'll be seeking status for the Grays Road and Port Project, the Mackenzie Valley Highway Project, and the Nuclear Waste Management Organization's Geological Repository. Atkins Realist Group says it has formally submitted a notice of intent to initiate licensing for its CANDU nuclear reactor technology in the United States, filing with the U.S. Nuclear Regulatory Commission. Elsewhere, a large convention facility in Toronto will be the site for the funeral of a Toronto constable who was fatally shot during a police raid earlier this month. Family members, police officers, and officials will gather today at the Toronto Congress Center following a procession for Constable Mark Pinizzotto. And Team Canada's World Cup run could deliver a major economic lift for Vancouver. A new BMO economics analysis estimates that each additional Canada match played in Vancouver could generate about $70 million in local spending. From the Canadian Press, I'm Dominic.
0: It's not just a station. It's a sonic journey that will keep you moving, thinking, and feeling the beat. 883 CJIQ, the Tri-Cities Alternative.

That was Bite My Tongue by Living Room for Small. 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And hey, all of the indie and DIY musicians out there, James Blake has some great advice that I will be sharing later on. First, we got Goodnight, Goodnight by Hot Hot Heat. This is Perfume by Jackie.

That's Mercy by Muse. You're listening to CJIQ. I'm Cyber Soprano. And at CJIQ, we know that each and every one of you is a music connoisseur. But that means you probably also know that being a music maker in this current industry is not for the weak.

0: to say the least. Tediously playing the marketing game, selling your story, and fending off temptation from generative AI and major labels all pose significant difficulty for up-and-coming DIY and indie artists. James Blake, you might know him for huge features on songs like Hummingbird with Metro Boomin, which is in the Spider-Man movie, and Till Further Notice with Travis Scott and 21 Savage. He gave a word of advice to artists trying to bring their career into the current landscape. Don't worry about it so much. In a lengthy post on Instagram, he made a long list of experiences in the music industry that aren't trustworthy anymore. Everything from journalists allegedly being paid off by labels to the rise of AI and music gets canned by Blake. This is from the post itself. Quote, "You can't trust a comment section because it's full of fake fan accounts saying, OMG, their voice, to create a bandwagon effect. Can't trust YouTube numbers because labels buy them. Can't trust streaming numbers because labels pay for bot farms to drive discovery. If you're an artist, remember that in 2026, there's not a single part of the system that isn't faked. You're probably doing better than you think." In spite of the doom of it all, his overall message is positive. He says, "Part of my drive is to remind artists that they are the boss of their business," as he told Variety in 2025. So there you have it, indie musicians. Be your own boss and own it.
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That's Don't Speak by No Doubt. You're listening to CJIQ. And listen, in the medieval times, everything was dangerous. You walked outside, you could get disease of some sort. Even dancing. I'll tell you.

0: CJIQ Music Note. I'm Gareth Horn, and I got a question for you. Do you know this song? That's Californication by the Red Hot Chili Peppers. When it comes to spicing up the music industry, nobody does it quite like him. But was it all sunshine and rainbows for the gang?
1: I don't know if you know this, but I was a philosophy student at Harvard Graduate School for about 15 years before I joined the band.
0: The Fiery Four, Anthony Kiedis, Flea, Hillel Slovak, and Jack Irons founded the band back in 1982 and hit the scene playing live shows in small Hollywood clubs. A couple of years after those humble beginnings, they made their debut album called the Red Hot Chili Peppers. It did well, but the band wanted more. Their third album, The Uplift Mofo Party Plan, peaked at 148 on the Billboard 200, which was great, but came at a cost. They lost one of their best friends and core members, Hillel Slovak, to an overdose.
1: It was much less a loss to the band than it was just to our personal lives. I mean, he was our friend before he was our guitar player.
0: This shocked the band, but wanting to keep the fire going, they pressed on. They hit a period where they would gain and drop members like flies, but ultimately settled with the peeps that we know and love today. Anthony on vocals, Flea on bass, John Frusciante on guitar, and Chad Smith on drums. The boys signed with Warner Bros., getting Rick Rubin as their producer, and 9 years later dropped the bombshell that took the world by storm, Californication, which has 10 of their 50 best songs ever. The band went on to make more bangers and even came back in 2022 for one last hurrah. This has been Music Notes on CJIQ.
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0: That's Every Little Thing I Say I Do by Dayglow. You're listening to 88.3 CJIQ. I'm Cyber Soprano. Parents, for eons, have warned kids about the dangers of listening to music. From punk rock fear to satanic panic to the dangers of jazz. But nothing compares to medieval dance music, because there really was the danger of catching fatal dance manias. It began in 1518 in the French city of Strasbourg with a woman named Fra Trofia stepping outside of her house to begin dancing uncontrollably in the streets for 6 days. Talk about a rave, huh? 100 people had joined her within a week, and by the end of the month, 400 people were dancing without seeming to be able to stop. The city council tried to help by seeking medical advice, which told them it was due to, quote, overheated blood. They probably, unwisely, decided to encourage the dancers, hoping they could just get it out of their system. They cleared a market space, set aside guild halls, and hired musicians even to accompany them. They even arranged for strong men to support the dancers so they could keep on dancing. The results were fatal, and many people died through exhaustion, heart attacks, or by stroke. Eventually, the city council reversed their policy and banned public dancing. They shipped those affected off to a nearby shrine of St. Vitus to be healed. They took dance until you die far too literally by my account. Who knew you really could catch a jitterbug?
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That was Bambi by Tokyo Police Club. 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And thank you so much for hanging out with me on this hump day. I'm going to head out, Cyber Soprano, off the mic. But enjoy the rest of your lovely day. Trev's going to get on the mic.

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1: Now this update from the Canadian Press. A pair of Arctic roads and a nuclear waste repository in Ontario are the first projects to be put forward by the federal government for designation as projects in the national interest. Transport Minister Stephen McKinnon told a news conference in Yellowknife today that the Grays Bay Road and Port Project and the Mackenzie Valley Highway Project are about strengthening Arctic sovereignty. A civilian bystander killed during a shooting incident in Montreal has been laid to rest. Michelle Mizrahi was one of three killed in an incident between police and an alleged gunman in the Côte de Neige community on Monday. A criminology professor says the number of on-duty cop fatalities this year remains within historical levels. University of Ottawa criminology professor Justin Pichet says the data shows policing is generally safer now than in previous decades. And a moderate 5.6 magnitude earthquake shook a remote area of Northern California northeast of San Francisco this morning, but there were no immediate reports of major damage or injuries. From the Canadian Press, I'm Dom Mitchell.
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Heaven Coming Down by The Tea Party here on 88.3 CJIQ, the Tri-Cities Alternative. What's going on? It's Trev, and we're kicking off the Wednesday afternoon show, baby. It's going to be a good one today. Stick around. As per usual, we're going to start with a World Cup date. That's coming up in a couple of minutes. Some big games today, so you're not going to want to miss it. In the meantime, some more great music coming at you on your favorite radio station. We Fight by Dashboard Confessional, Hell by Tegan and Sarah, but first, here's Damage by Lights on 88.3 CJIQ.

0: We Fight by Dashboard Confessional. You're listening to 88.3, the Tri-Cities Alternative, and the only alternative in the Tri-Cities, CJIQ. What's going on? It's Trev, and it's time for our World Cup date, baby. It's a big day today, but before we get into that, let's take a look at yesterday's game, shall we? Portugal beat Uzbekistan 5-0, thanks to a brace from Cristiano Ronaldo, which made him become the first player in history to score at six different World Cups. So a huge congratulation to him finally getting on the score sheet after being held scoreless in the first game. England and Ghana drew 0-0. I watched most of that game and it was pretty uneventful. Croatia beat Panama 1-0 and Colombia beat DR Congo 1-0 as well. So it wasn't the craziest day in terms of matches, but that's okay because today's matches look to be crazy enough to make up for it because there are six games on the schedule today, and there will be every day until the knockouts begin this weekend on Sunday. Now that we're fully into match day three, each group will play both games at the same time to avoid any leaderboards shenanigans. It sounds improbable, but it's happened before, and this is the best way of avoiding them going forward. Anyway, games today, Canada versus Switzerland and Bosnia-Herzegovina versus Qatar will both begin their games in a little under an hour now, about 40 minutes away at 3 p.m. Then after that, Brazil versus Scotland and Morocco versus Haiti will kick off their matches at 6 p.m., with the final games of the day being between Mexico and Czechia, and South Korea versus South Africa. Both of those games happening at 9 p.m. So that concludes our World Cup date for the day. But stick around, because I don't know if you noticed, but I didn't really talk much about Canada today. And that's because we're going to talk about them later in the hour. We're going to have a Canada-specific cup date ahead of their match. And again, just under now 40 minutes from now. So yeah, stick around. It's going to be good. But in the meantime, please enjoy some more music on your favorite radio station. It's Clocks by Coldplay coming up next.
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Big Feelings by the Arkells. 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What's going on? It's Trev. And stick around, because in a couple of minutes, we're having that Canadian-specific World Cup date that I mentioned. A lot of stuff to talk about, because Canada kicks off their game in about half an hour. So yeah, stick around for that. In the meantime, more great music headed your way, here on your favorite station. Better on Your Own by Hotel Mira is coming up next. But first, here's Moody by Royal Otis.

0: Don't you want to sleep with someone normal? Love, fame, tragedy. Here on 88.3 CJIQ. What's going on? It's Trev. And I sincerely hope you're aware of this by now. Genuinely, sincerely, really hope you know this. Because if you don't, you just haven't been listening. But Canada kicks off their final group stage match against Switzerland in like 20 minutes. In like 20 minutes, right? So let's talk about them for just a minute here and how good they're sitting as we enter match day 3 around the tournament. Leading up to the game today, there will be a fan-led honoring of Kone, the player who broke their leg against Qatar during the march to the stadium. You can expect to see lots of fans waving their number 8 Canada jerseys around to pay tribute to him. And yeah, it's just something you love to see. It just reminds us that, you know, this is so much bigger than just a game, right? Canadian captain Alphonso Davies will be available for today's game. It was said by the coach that he won't be in the starting 11, but he will certainly be coming off the bench if Canada needs the extra firepower. And if we don't see him play in today's match, just remember that it's probably a good thing. Either a win or a draw today means Canada tops their group and will play their first elimination game in the round of 32 on Canada Day in Vancouver. A loss would make things a lot more complicated, but most likely the outcome is they would finish second in the group. Technically, Canada hasn't yet advanced to the knockout stages, but it would take a miracle for them not to. They would need to lose big against Switzerland to erase their goal differential, which currently sits at +6. So it would need to be a big loss. On top of that, either Bosnia or Qatar would need to win big enough to move ahead of Canada on goal differential, and there would need to be plenty of other upsets as well. Czechia would need to beat Mexico, Scotland would need to beat Brazil, Ecuador would need to beat Germany, Uruguay would need to beat Spain, and there would need to be some ties as well. So at this point, it's more likely Canada wins the World Cup than it is them not advancing to the knockout stages, which just means we'll be eagerly awaiting to see who Canada matches up against after today's game, which is just minutes away, by the way, literally 15 minutes away plus change, you know, a little extra time soccer wise. I'm so excited. You know, I'm going to be watching this game like a hawk, so expect constant live updates. And most importantly, let's go Canada! Woo!
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9: 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June 30th, Edge Hill play the Garrison in Toronto. July 2nd, the Sheepdogs pay a visit to Royal Botanical Gardens in Burlington. That's part of their Music in the Garden series. July 4th, the Summer Concert Series continues at Jackson Triggs Winery in Niagara-on-the-Lake. The Rural Alberta Advantage performing that day. The Craft Beer Festival is coming up July 11th in Hamilton. Big Wreck and Death from Above 1979 both playing. August 2nd, Big Wreck Beck play the Steve Kerr Memorial Complex in Listowel. That's part of the Hayloft Music Festival. August 4th, Foo Fighters play Rogers Stadium in Toronto. September 5th, Mother Mother, Boy Golden, and Valley all play at Victoria Park in Kitchener as part of the Endless Summer Festival. And October 2nd, 5440 play Maxwell's in Waterloo. That's your CJIQ Concert Connection full list at CJIQFM.com.
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Happy Cry by the Blue Stones. 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What's going on? It's Trev. And let's get a little weather update going, shall we? The blue sky is completely hidden away by a sea of dark gray clouds. Low chances of rain, though, so it should be a perfect day to find a patio to watch the big match. Not too hot, not too cold, but just right for a hopefully fantastic day of football watching. Currently in Kitchener-Waterloo, it's overcast and 22 degrees. Now let's wrap up the hour with some more great tunes here on your favorite radio station. Top Down by Geowulf, Goon by Dear Rouge coming up next. But first, The Night Before by the Black Keys.

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1: Now this update from the Canadian Press. Two Arctic roads and a nuclear waste repository in Ontario are among the projects the federal government wants designated as being in the national interest. Federal officials say construction on the 230-kilometer all-season Grays Bay Road through the Northwest Territories and Nunavut is earmarked for 2029. The funeral is underway for the officer fatally shot during a police raid earlier this month in Toronto. Family members, police officers, and officials have gathered at the Toronto Congress Center following a procession for Constable Mark Pinizzotto. The Department of National Defense says two senior leaders of a respected Armed Forces battalion have been removed pending an investigation. It says Lieutenant Colonel Jason Hudson and Chief Warrant Officer Kim Duer have been temporarily removed from their positions in an Edmonton-based unit. And a new poll suggests almost half of Calgary Chamber members may leave if Alberta separates from Canada. The probe research study commissioned by the Calgary Chamber of Commerce suggests almost half of its members are prepared to move. From the Canadian Press, I'm Don Mitchell.
0: Buckle up as we hit the road, weaving through the latest and greatest in alternative rock. 88.3 CJIQ, the Tri-Cities only alternative.

The Great Divide by Noah Kahan here on 88.3 CJIQ. What's going on? It's Trev. Quick update for you. Switzerland just had a grade A scoring chance, but Canada's goalie stood strong. And then it fell to another Switzerland player, and it was blocked by the defender. Oh my God, I'm on the edge of my seat. If you're not watching this game, please, please watch it. It's incredible. Anyway, stick around. In a couple of minutes, we're going to be talking about a new video game coming out later this year. It's kind of a big deal. You've probably heard about it, so stick around. That's coming up in a few. In the meantime, more great music here on your favorite radio station, Let You Go by Birds of Bellwoods. Here it is.

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1: Perfect by Danny Mitchell here on 88.3 CJIQ. What's going on? It's Trev. And the long-awaited, highly anticipated Grand Theft Auto 6 becomes available for pre-order tomorrow. And today, we got an announcement containing some interesting and potentially troublesome details about its release. So let's talk about it. IGN posted today on their website that the price for GTA 6 is set at $79.99 USD, meaning if you want to get your hands on it, it's going to cost about $110 Canadian. Unless, of course, you want to pre-order the Ultimate Edition, which will be priced at $99.99 USD, meaning it'll cost you a little under $150 Canadian. On top of that, the game is launching as a download exclusive, meaning if you pick up a copy of the game in stores, it will simply contain a download code instead of a traditional game disc. This is, I mean, there's no other way to look at it other than a huge loss for you physical media enthusiasts out there. But in my opinion, I don't really see what the big issue is. Like, sure, you're paying for something that you technically don't own and could be taken away from you at any moment for any number of reasons. But that's unfortunately just the nature of the world we live in these days. When this first started happening about, I want to say like 10 years ago, I was super excited about the downloadable games. They were connected to accounts, meaning you didn't have to actually have the physical disc if you wanted to play them. But more importantly, whenever I was going over to friends' houses, I didn't have to bring that disc with me. I could just go there, log in to my account, and boom, it was there. In retrospect, it is a lot more convenient to have a disc you can travel with instead of having to download the game on every single new console you want to play it on. But alas, these days, it's just become par for the course. As long as the download doesn't take as long as GTA 5's did, then it's not going to bug me too much. But what about you? I'm more curious for your thoughts. How do you feel about the price of GTA 6? And are you upset about the lack of a physical disc? Let me know on our Instagram account, CJIQ883Fans. And if you want to read more about it for yourself, you can head over to IGN.com.
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You're listening to 88.3 CJIQ. What's going on? It's Trev. And stick around, because in a couple of minutes, we're going to talk about Toy Story. But just quickly, little update for you here. The Canada game is incredible. Yellow card was just given out to Switzerland. It's getting mucky out there. They're like pushing each other and stuff. It's fun. You got to check it out. It's been great so far. Been a great game. I love when games get like this because it reminds me of hockey. Anyway, Dracula Tame Impala, here it is.

0: The Way You Used to Do by Queens of the Stone Age. You're listening to 88.3 CJIQ. What's going on? It's Trev. Quick update. Still tied 0-0 between Switzerland and Canada. Bosnia-Herzegovina, though, up 2-0 on Qatar. So big news for them in their hopes of advancing into the knockout stage. Anyway, we're going to talk about Toy Story 5. If you haven't heard, the movie came out last weekend, and it's done, like, really, really well. So well, in fact, that I feel the need to not only tell you about it, but that my 25-year-old self is even considering going to see what all the hype is about sometime this week in theaters. That's how well it's done. The opening weekend for Toy Story 5 was actually the best in the franchise's long and rich history, with a global box office revenue of over $300 million. $160 million of that being specifically from North America, and the remaining $150 million coming from everywhere else in the world. The production budget was reportedly somewhere around $250 million, meaning they've gotten their investment back in just the first few days of its release, and it's on track to pass $1 billion in total revenue by the end of its theater window. Probably pretty easily. I would imagine that it's going to end somewhere closer to $2 billion than $1 billion, but yeah, that's playing it safe. I got all that from a BBC article, by the way, so if you want to go and read it for yourself, you can head over to bbc.com. As for what the actual movie is about, well, beyond the involvement of a touchscreen tablet and other electronic toys, I literally have no clue, which is why I think I might actually buy a ticket and check it out at some point this week. From what I've seen in the trailers, it looks like it's cut from the same cloth as Shrek, by which I mean it's a kid's movie, but it's got lots of jokes for older audiences and more specifically for parents. So yeah, I think I will probably end up seeing it. I just need to figure out if I'm taking my younger siblings or not, who are literally and basically teenagers now. So yeah, the time of me using them as an excuse to watch kids' movies is more than likely over. Do teens even like Toy Story these days? Or will I be watching this kids' movie by myself? Only time will tell.
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You're listening to 88.3 CJIQ. What's going on? It's Trev, and we're wrapping up another hour of the Wednesday afternoon show. Quick update for you, though. The first matches of the day are headed into halftime. Bosnia is leading Qatar 2-1, and Switzerland versus Canada remains drawn at 0-0. So that's good. We like that for Canada. We hope it stays that way. But in the meantime, as we wrap up this hour, let's get back to some more great tracks here on your favorite radio station. Kids by Soup is coming up next, but not until you've heard Hard to Explain by The Strokes.

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3: Now this update from the Canadian Press. A nuclear waste storage facility in Ontario is one of the first projects the federal government wants designated of national interest. The facility near Ignis, Ontario, has been referred to the Major Projects Office. Construction could start in 2030. The son of the 68-year-old bystander killed in a shooting in Montreal's Côte-des-Neiges district this week says his father died a hero. Shlomo Mizrahi told mourners at a funeral today his father was his best friend. Veteran midfielder Stephen Eustachio is not part of Canada's starting 11 in today's Group B showdown with Switzerland. Canada's already down a midfielder at the World Cup, with Ismail Kone out with a broken leg. Indigenous communities in New Brunswick and Nova Scotia are set to receive smoke detectors through the expansion of a pilot project. Hundreds of free smoke detectors are being given out in a community near Fredericton, along with two other First Nations. From the Canadian Press, I'm Jason White.
0: Roll the windows down and turn the music up. It's the afternoon show on 88.3 CJIQ.

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1: 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What's going on? It's Trev, and we're kicking off another hour of the Wednesday afternoon show, so stick around, because it's going to be a good one. We're going to talk about a live-action adaptation of maybe something from your childhood. It's definitely from my childhood, so you'll just have to stick around and find out about that. Quick update, though. Switzerland, unfortunately, just scored. So, yeah, Canada's now down one at the start of the second half. Not looking great. They're not in the worst position ever, but you would love them to score a goal and get a draw. So I'll be cheering for that. In the meantime, please enjoy some more great tunes here on your favorite radio station. Want What You Got by The Beaches is coming up next. But first, here's Landmines by Sum 41.

Want what you got by the beaches. You're listening to 88.3 CJIQ. What's going on? It's Trev. Quick update. Switzerland scored again. It's now 2-0 Switzerland, which means Canada needs 2 goals. So hopefully Team Canada's got what I want, because that would just make my day. I need 2 goals. Can you guys do that for me, please? Please, please. Anyway, we're going to talk about a live-action adaptation of something from my childhood. When I was growing up, there were very few educational shows that I actually enjoyed watching. The biggest one, no doubt in my mind, was Bill Nye the Science Guy. You just knew it was going to be a good day when your science teacher rolled the TV cart into the room, because you knew Bill Nye the Science Guy was about to appear on that and make your entire day better. But not far behind Bill Nye the Science Guy was the Magic School Bus. If you've never heard of it before, it was basically just a story or a series of stories about a teacher named Miss Frizzle who took her class on crazy field trips in a magical school bus. Some of those crazy field trips included shrinking down and exploring another student's digestive system, or even leaving the atmosphere and visiting each planet of the giant solar system. You truly never knew

0: what each episode was going to have in store, which is probably why it's such a fondly remembered show in the eyes of many. But why am I talking about it? Well, of course, I mentioned live action adaptation, forgive me. The original show ended 4 years before I was even born, okay? And the reboot ended about 5 years ago, but it's coming back. It's coming back in live action, I know. Huge shocker, right? It seems like literally everything has been getting a live action reboot or remake over the past like decade. And unfortunately, the trend hasn't ended yet. But on the bright side, a live action adaptation of The Magic School Bus could be a lot of fun. It's going to be a movie. It's not going to be a series, which I am cautiously optimistic about. I don't understand why it's going to be a movie and not a series. I think a series would have made more sense, but we don't know. I mean, not a lot is known about the project so far, so maybe there's more down the road for the franchise if this film does well. The only thing we really do know is that the main actor for Mrs. Frizzle has been named as Elizabeth Banks. If you're asking me personally, I'm not like a big movie or TV show guy, so I can't really comment on whether or not she's a good choice for the role, because I haven't actually seen anything she's been in before. Not notably, anyway. I mean, I know she was in Spider-Man, like the Tobey Maguire ones, but she was a pretty minor role in those. So yeah, that's where you come in. I would love to hear your thoughts on this announcement and whether or not you're looking forward to it. Shoot me a DM on our Instagram account, CJIQ883fans, and let's talk about it, yeah? Do you think Elizabeth Banks is a good fit to play Mrs. Frizzle? I want to know.
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Different Kind of Love by Young the Giant here on 88.3 CJIQ. What's going on? It's Trev. Quick update. Still 2-0. Sorry. Still 2-0 Switzerland. I'm sorry. It's my North American sports brain taking over for just half a second there. Anyway, we're going to talk a little bit about the World Cup, but more specifically, it's going to be about some brands related to the World Cup. So stick around. That's coming up in a few minutes. Here's Roll to Me by Delamitri.

0: Audacious by Franz Ferdinand here on 88.3 CJIQ. What's going on? It's Trevor. Quick update. Canada just scored, baby. It's 2-1 Switzerland with 15 minutes plus added to play. Hopefully they got another one in them. I am on the edge of my seat over here. I can't tell. I think I'm doing a pretty good job of holding it together, but you can probably tell I'm pretty dang excited. Anyway, I promised a little World Cup chat, and it has nothing to do with the Canada game, believe it or not. If you've been watching the World Cup or done your fair share of scrolling on social media over the past couple of weeks, then there's a good chance you've heard about North American stadium sponsors having to cover up their logos. Because of the World Cup's advertising rules, stadium sponsors have had to cover up their logos for the duration of the World Cup, but some companies, like Levi's and Heinz, are making the most of it, changing their social media profile pictures to their covered up logos featured on their stadiums. Or in Heinz's case specifically, blocking out their logo with a piece of black tape in their most recent advertisements, calling themselves the unofficial stadium ketchup. Personally, I think it is an absolute masterclass in marketing. If any marketing professionals want to like tell me I'm wrong or whatever, I would be all about it. But it's got people talking about these brands despite their logos being literally covered up by the world's biggest sporting event. And if that's not the entire goal of marketing, then I don't know what is. I mean, they saved millions, potentially billions of dollars by not paying to be an official advertiser of the World Cup. And they're still finding ways to stay relevant during the tournament. I would call that a win every day of the week.
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What's going on? It's Trev. And we're wrapping up another hour of the Wednesday afternoon show. So to help us get up to the next one, how's about some more great tracks here from your favorite station, huh? Out with the Old by Mono Wheels, Can't Slow Down by Almost Monday. But first, When You Were Young by The Killers.

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2: Now this update from the Canadian Press. Ottawa is looking to use its new powers to expedite major projects nearly a year after Bill C-5 was rushed through Parliament. Two Arctic roads and a nuclear waste repository in Northern Ontario are the federal government's first three proposals. Family members, police officers, and officials have gathered in Toronto to pay their respects to a police officer killed during a police raid. Constable Mark Pinizzotto was shot earlier this month. A prosecutor at a BC man's murder trial says the accused testimony is inconsistent with common sense. Vitaly Stefanski testified his ex-wife stabbed herself in his car and that she slipped from his grasp by the road near where her body was found. Metric frontwoman Emily Haynes thinks young people's fascination with the so-called indie sleaze era is less about fashion and more about freedom. She thinks many of them yearn for a time before influencers, algorithms, and the pressure to turn every moment into content. From the Canadian Press, I'm Jason White.
0: Buckle up as we hit the road, weaving through the latest and greatest in alternative rock. The Tri-Cities' only alternative, 88.3 CJIQ.

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What's going on? It's Trav. We're kicking off the final hour of our Wednesday afternoon show today, so stick around because it's going to be a good one. We're going to talk about a movie that's like still quite a ways from coming out, but yeah, stick around. It's going to be good. In the meantime, more great music here on your favorite station. Not Ready to Go by The Trues coming up next, but first, here's Life by Mother.

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0: a video game franchise getting a movie? It's a long ways out, but let's talk about it. It's one of my favorite video game franchises of all time, and I'm really hoping that this one isn't going to be a letdown because it's another live action movie. With E-Day getting announced just last week at the Xbox Games Showcase, we just got some more information about the Gears of War movie currently in production by Netflix. And this is exciting because I obviously missed the initial announcement that this was going to be happening. So this is the first I'm hearing of a Gears of War movie. But IGN has an article up with an interview with the director of the project. So if you want to read it for yourself, you can head over to IGN.com. But he said that the film will follow the origins of Delta Squad, the main group of characters you play as throughout most of the series, and will focus on the ragtag group's early fight against the Locusts, a race of creatures from deep underground who look to make humanity extinct. I honestly think this series lends itself very well to a live-action adaptation because it's a darker and more violent story than a lot of other live-action projects to come out in the past couple of years. I think it'd be pretty similar tonally to like the Resident Evil franchise, but with a much more mage or cyberpunk aesthetic, and it would take place on the front lines of a war-torn world, unlike the secret government laboratories that Resident Evil often focuses on. There's obviously no release date known, as it's still very on in the film's process, sorry, but seeing this update is a sign of good things to come and that the project is moving forward. And I, for one, am very excited to see it when it eventually comes out, but I'd love to hear your thoughts. Shoot me a DM over on our Instagram account, CJIQ883fans, and let me know if you're excited about seeing a Gears of War movie. And while you're doing that, I'll cue up the tunes. How's that sound? Dark Necessities by the Red Hot Chili Peppers coming up next.
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What's going on? It's Trev. And stick around, because in a couple of minutes, we're talking celebrations. Unfortunately, we're not celebrating a Canadian victory at the World Cup today, but we are celebrating maybe something equally important. So stick around. That's coming up in a few minutes. Not before you've heard some more great tunes, though, here on your favorite radio station. Run Your Mouth by the Marias coming up next. But first, Wet Leg.

0: Run Your Mouth by the Marias here on 88.3 CJIQ. What's going on? It's Trev. And I promised a little talk about a celebration. If you haven't heard the celebrations out in the streets or seen the confetti raining down from the skies, allow me to tell you what it is we're celebrating. For today is none other than the greatest footballer of all time, Lionel Messi's birthday. It's also National Parchment Paper Day and National Swim a Lap Day. So, you know, I guess celebrate those if you want to. But for me, Messi turning 39 is the only thing I want to celebrate today. This comes just a few days after his historic two-goal game against Austria, which saw him become the sole leader for most goals ever at the World Cup. So a huge congratulations to him. And of course, we here at 88.3 wish him a very, very happy birthday. If you want to wish him a happy birthday yourself and want to do it in the written style, just make sure you do it on a piece of parchment paper and absolutely nothing else. I'm sure he'll know what it means.
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I have been Trev. Thank you so much for letting me be a part of your Wednesday afternoon. I'm going to be back tomorrow, same time, same place. So until then, please enjoy some more great tunes here on your favorite radio station. Need You Now by Revive the Rose coming up next. But first, here's Dangerous Night by 30 Seconds to Mars.

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2: Now this update from the Canadian Press. The mother of a Toronto police officer killed during a police raid earlier this month says her son had a unique ability to lift the spirits of those around him. She spoke today at the funeral of Constable Mark Pinizzotto. The 19-year-old accused of shooting him remains in hospital. Some Fête Nationale celebrations in Montreal have been canceled in the wake of a deadly shooting that killed a police officer there. The city also ordered nearby municipal facilities closed. The mayor of a town north of Toronto says Frank Stronach's name will be removed from a recreation center after the billionaire was convicted of sexual assault this week. A neighboring town is also moving to scrub Stronach's name from a public amenity. And a new report says homes valued under $500,000 are taking up a slightly bigger share of Ontario's real estate market, nearly 24%, but that's still well below a decade ago when those homes made up 67% of the market. From the Canadian Press, I'm Jason White.
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This is a CJIQ music note. I'm Caleb Cavalier. Wanna get my on the ceiling. Did you have a high school friend that you wanted to start a band with? Well, that's what Dan Arbrush and Patrick Carney did. After dropping out from college, Dan's dad told him that he needed to do something. So he started doing gigs at bars, and he got Patrick to record a demo with his band, but eventually ended up forming a two-man band with Patrick because nobody showed up, and they made an album in Patrick's parents' basement. It was a long road to fame for the Black Keys, as their sixth album, Brothers, was the first to get major airplay, with the song Howlin' For You being the most popular on the album and becoming a household name. In 2024, the Black Keys canceled the North American tour due to scheduling problems caused by their management, such as venues being booked by other acts, and they were told to cancel the tour. After firing their management team, the band released their 13th studio album, No Rain, No Flowers, on August 8, 2025, with the duo having two albums in the last 10 months. I can't wait to see what they do next. This has been Music Notes on CJIQ. 883 CJIQ.

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3: 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I'm Trev, and if you could travel back in time to experience the 80s and earlier decades, would you? Well, thankfully, you're not going to need a time machine because the past is coming to us on June 26th with the Cruisin' on King Vintage Car Show. 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The event is happening at Carl's Air Square and King Street between Water and Frederick, starting at 5:30 p.m. and going until 9:30 p.m. And if you're wondering what kinds of cars you might see, here's what I can tell you. The cutoff for submitting your vintage car is pre-1986, meaning the newest cars you'll see will be just turning 40 years old. 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The Cruisin' on King Vintage Car Show, June 26th from 5:30 to 9:30 p.m. at Carl's Air Square on King Street. This has been a community calendar on CJIQ.
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0: 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I'm Daniel Castle. I'm tired of this myth that rock music is dead and gone. Rock isn't dead. Bands like Turnstile are just taking it to new places. Turnstile got their start in the DIY hardcore scene in Baltimore, Maryland, playing in small venues like the Charm City Art Space. Turnstile's no overnight success. Current members Brendan Yates, Daniel Fang, and Pat McCrory all played hardcore scenes across the globe as part of fellow Baltimore hardcore bands Angel Dust and Trapped Under Ice. Current guitarist Meg Mills played for bands like Chubby and the Gang and Big Cheese. And then there's Franz Leone, who had never picked up a bass before he had joined the band, but was willing to learn for his love of the band and the people in it.
1: Everybody wanted to do this just because we liked chilling together. I didn't play bass guitar. I didn't play a stringed instrument before this. I was, like, played the drums, like, sparingly. Mm-hmm. But, like, I don't know. It never felt like something we should go out and do, because we only wanted to do it with each other.
0: Turnstile are in the respect of the industry and started to grab the attention of music fans when their third studio album, Glow On, earned them 3 Grammy nominations. Turnstile also grabbed the attention of Blink 182 and got to open for them on their farewell tour. After the success from Glow On, they locked themselves in the studio and created the album that has shot them into the mainstream. Never Enough is a perfect mix of catchy, hard-hitting, hardcore chord progressions with melodic vocals and catchy guitar tones and synths that grabbed music fans' attention and helped Turnstile break into the mainstream, with Never Enough debuting at number 9 on the Billboard 200s and number 2 in the top rock and alternative charts. Turnstile has proven to hardcore bands across the world that you can top the charts without sacrificing who you are as a band. Rock music is alive and well. This was a CJIQ Music Note.
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6: 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I'm Cody Stroder. Two of my favorite things are watching movies and enjoying the night sky. But what if we combine them? Well, that's what Movies in the Park aims to do. 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There will be 3 days in June, July, and August when it will be happening. These days are June 11th, 18th, and 25th, July 9th, 16th and 23rd, and August 6th, 13th, and 20th. The movies will begin after sunset, so it's recommended to arrive by 9 p.m. This event is brought to you in partnership with the City of Waterloo and Princess Cinemas in support of the Food Bank of Waterloo Region. 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Hope to see you watching movies under the stars with us. This has been the Community Calendar on CJIQ.
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